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0: 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Oh, yeah. Every Saturday, got a hit you want to hear. We haven't played yet. You can always drop me an email. 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At throwbacksaturday@ztwins.com. Till next Saturday, have a good one, all right? Thank you very much. 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

0: We had to slide some Monica in there. Yeah, by request, Monica, Mr. Malik, like this and like that. Don't forget tonight, around 11 p.m., we're going to break it down for you lovers. We're going to put you live on the radio, let you dedicate a song to your loved one. It's called Love Lines, The Quiet Storm, and we need you there tonight. All right? Right now, by request, of course, because we have so much music, I have to play these requests. It's so much music. This is Khaled. This is called Location. Send me your location so let me know where you are. 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

That's the Weekend Jams We Remix of Khaled featuring Lil Wayne and Kehlani. That's called Location. And, you know, Kehlani is a new R&B singer. And, you know, I'm more privy or more partial to older R&B singers that's made a legacy. And this young lady, I think she's going to make one. Her name is Kehlani, and she is a beautiful woman with a beautiful voice. Speaking of which, I'm going to play a song by Kehlani right now featuring Brandy. And I want you to tell me what you think of this one here, okay? Because she's beautiful. This is with Brandy, Kehlani, Folded, Remix.

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I'm in the studio doing the two-step. That Sweet Sable, it's called Tonight, out of 1994. You know I'm from Oklahoma if I say out of, right? All right, let's play some brand new and fresh. Victoria Monet, I love her. She sings that song for my mama. Here's a new cut. It's called Let Me. Tell me what you think about it. This is Victoria Monet, Let Me, Weekend Jams, Sergio LaCour.

That's the Weekend Jam, Sergio Lacour. That's Chrisette Michelle featuring Rick Ross and Jewel Santana, Epiphany. I tried to find more music on Chrisette. She has a beautiful voice, but she's not making anything new. Here's Larry June, by request, Another Day, part two. 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

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When you back it up and when you're working.

I'm trying to get my lick back, huh? You heard it here first. It's Jacquees and Juvenile. That's entitled Lick Back. Brand new music there. We have songs that you will not hear anywhere else but here, right? 40,000 jams in the library. Right now, here's Cherish. This is called Unappreciated. It's the Weekend Jams with Sergio LaCour.

0: Chris B. Bennett, the editor for the Seattle Medium newspaper. All you need to do is Google the Seattle Medium newspaper. You get all kind of black information, news you can use in the Pacific Northwest. 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

have it here. It's the Weekend Jams on KYIZ and KBMS. We thank you guys for listening to us and checking us out. We have more variety, more jams just for you, and we call ourselves the 50-Minute Music Station. Let's get this party rolling right now for another 50 minutes. We have Regulate. This is the bootleg version of Regulate by Warren G. I want you guys to check it out. It's Sergio.

the world famous Weekend Jam, Sergio LaCour, KYZKBMS, Ja Rule, Bobby Brown, Thug Lovin'. I know you like the thug and the lovin', thug lovin'. I can't sing it all. All right, my request, here's Tyrese, Tyga, R. Kelly. We got the chicks.

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0: The new and fresh from Kelly Rowland used to be with Destiny's Child. That's called Complicated, featuring Plies and Method Man. 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
2: 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Look here, we're in the club.

And it's the Weekend Jam, Sergio LaCour. That's What Do You Like by Busy Crook and Ty Dolla $ign. And I really like that groove. And I'm going to play a song by The Brat where they got the original from. Check it out.

0: 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Ooh, Lil' Kim, not tonight. 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

0: It's the Weekend Jam. Sergio LaCour bringing up another 50 minutes of commercial-free music. You just checked out Kehlani and Usher. That should have never. Let's get this party started with Future featuring Drake. This is Life Is Good. If you believe it's good, it's good. Weekend Jams.
1: Working on a weekend like usual. Way off in the deep end like usual. Swear they passed us, they doing too much. Haven't done my ta-

Joe Ryden music. That's Mahalia and JoJo. Once a cheat, always a cheat. Is that true? I don't know. I think we all could change. I did. All right. All right, we're rolling with the hits. Don't forget to check out JB and KB. They'll be on Game Time Sports Talks between 1 and 3.

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Twins brings you an all-star lineup. Ricky Smiley, Steve Harvey, D.L. Hughley, Keith Sweat, Al B. Sure, and The Weekend Jams with...

0: It's the Weekend Jams. We just gave you over 50 minutes of commercial-free music. That's Offset, Don Toliver. That's called Worth It. We're going to do it again. Stay here.
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0: Hey, this is Marcus, and I wanted to dedicate this song to my girl Candy. It's been 7 wonderful years. I love you, baby.
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There's the Quiet Storm with Sergio. There's the Love Lines. How are you? Call me up. My number is 206-325-1420. We're going to put you live and do it like this.

0: It's the Quiet Storm with DJ Sergio LaCour on the Love Line. Let's go to the phone lines and see who we're talking to. Caller, what's your name?
1: This is Daryl. How you doing, Sergio?
0: I'm doing great, Daryl. Where are you calling from today?
1: I'm calling from Chicago, the Chi-Town.
0: Chi-Town. All right. Are you enjoying the show?
1: Man, we're totally enjoying the show. All into it.
0: Okay. And who are you in love with, if you're in love?
1: Man, I want to send this out to my beautiful wife, the love of my life, my queen, Erin.
0: Okay. Is there a message for Erin that you want to tell everybody right now?
1: Baby, you are my universe, the one that motivates me daily, makes me want to be a better person. And I just want to tell you, I love you wholeheartedly, and there's nothing I wouldn't do for you.
0: That is so awesome. Thank you for calling from Chicago.

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0: It's The Quiet Storm with Sergio LaCour. Let's go to the phone lines. Caller, what's your name?
1: Lisa.
0: Lisa, where are you calling from today?
1: Las Vegas, Nevada.
0: Okay, all right, all right. How you doing?
1: Wonderful.
0: Are you in love with someone?
1: Yes, I am.
0: Who is that someone? What's their name?
1: Jimmy.
0: Jimmy? Tell us about Jimmy.
1: Yes. Jimmy's a God-fearing man. He loves me. He takes care of me. He's the best.
0: All right. You want to dedicate a song to Jimmy?
1: Yes.
0: All right. Is there a message for Jimmy right now?
1: I love you, baby.
0: Thank you for calling The Quiet Storm.
1: You're welcome.
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0: It's Sergio LaCour on The Quiet Storm. Let's go to the phone lines right now. Caller, what's your name?
1: Rodney Moses.
0: Hey, Rodney, where you calling from?
1: Calling from Tulsa, Oklahoma.
0: Oh, yeah. How are you? How you doing?
1: I am doing great.
0: Let me ask you a question. Are you in love with someone?
1: Yes, I'm in love with my wife, Valerie.
0: Valerie. How long have you and Valerie been together?
1: We've been married 11 years.
0: Oh, well, congratulations. All right. Is there anything you want to tell Valerie while you have thousands of people checking you out right now?
1: Yes, I love you, and I would like to dedicate a song to you. Love you, Valerie.
0: All right. This is going out to Valerie from Rodney on The Quiet Storm.
2: It's the Love Sponge. Sergio LaCour. I never met.

That's the world-famous Love Line, Sergio LaCour. Quiet Storm doing it for you. Reminding you, you can be on the radio too. The number is 206-325-1420. We'll get you on there. Also, you can check us out on Sergio LaCour's Weekend Jams on Seattle's KYZ and Portland's KBMS Radio on Facebook. 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We're dedicating songs on there too. All right, here we go. By request, Avant, My First Love. Do you remember your first love?

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And that softest place is The Quiet Storm with Sergio, Love Lines, KYZ, KBMS. Great, great show. I'm glad you guys were checking us out. Don't forget to tell your friends, we're on the radio every Saturday night from 7 p.m. to midnight. That is Pacific time. And if you're in the central, like Chicago, Oklahoma, we come on at 9 p.m. in New York City and Miami. It's at 10 p.m. I got to get out of here, okay? Don't forget to love is a painful thrill. Not to love, more painful still. But it's the worst of pain to love and not be loved again. And I love you. I love you more than I did yesterday. And much less than I will tomorrow. This is Sergio. Bye-bye now.

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0: Hey, it's Jasmine Sanders from the D.L. Hughley Show, living for the weekend. I'll be back Monday afternoon at 3. 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

gonna do something different tonight. Why don't you come over to my place? Let me put on some dinner for us. Get us a couple of bottles of wine. And then I can just rub your shoulders and ease all your tensions and your nerves from the day. Matter of fact, I'll even take your shoes off and rub your feet, because I know you've been on them all day and you're tired and they're hot. So listen, I'll tell you what you do. After you get home, you know, and you get yourself kind of cooled out, take your nice warm bath, get all relaxed and refreshed, and come on over and just let me ease the evening for you. Let me be good to you. Let me be good to you. After we have dinner, maybe we can go and catch a late show. Or maybe we can just stay at the place and watch late night TV.

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I'm taking the weekend off, reminding you if you like old school jams, it's Throwback Saturday from 11 to 7 p.m. 8 hours of old school right here on 1620 KYIZ and 1480 KBMS.

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You know, I've been through so many changes in my life, girl. Oh, I've been up real high where I thought I didn't need anybody. Oh, and then again, I've been down real low where there was no one in my life that needed me. Oh, I found that material things I thought had so much value. Oh, girl, didn't really have any value at all. That I was a lonely man, a man with no direction, with no purpose, with no one to love and no one to love me for me. Oh, girl, then you can't.

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1: Good morning, good morning, and welcome aboard the Heaven Bound train. 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Long, positive, and uplifting gospel music. Thanks for riding along with us this morning. Wherever you're listening, glad you're here with us on board the heaven-bound train. And I want to make sure you thank everyone this morning, and thanks for making us part of your day. God bless all of you, sick and shut in. Welcome aboard. We love you. We love having you aboard, and inspiring, uplifting, encouraging gospel music all morning long. This is the kickoff show, the sunrise edition of the Heaven Bound Train, 6:02 in the morning here on a Sunday. Glad you're here and coming aboard the Heaven Bound Train. And thanks for listening to our coverage of great gospel music all morning long. This will be an experience well worth enjoying together. So good morning to you. Good morning to our East Coast listeners and down south, down in the southeast where it's hot, hot, hot. So a blessed Sunday to you as we roll down the tracks of 1420 KRIZ Renton, Seattle, and 1620 KYIZ Renton, Seattle, streaming live at ztwins.com and on the Simple Radio app. Quite a start for us right here on the Heaven Bound Train. Again, thanks for having us on. Hope your morning is off to a positive start. And yes, welcome in and aboard your Heaven Bound Train station as we prepare for the prayer hour. And again, I want to thank everyone. And we need to pray for our youth all over the country and here in our own communities, and pray for each other. And there's a lot going on in our communities with our young folks. So we definitely need to send out prayers to all of our young folks out here and to each and one of you who's listening. So to our sick and shut in, God bless you and hope you are having a great morning today on this Sunday. Your number one source for gospel music is right here on the Heaven Bound Train. We've got the nation talking. Trust me, we've got the nation talking. We play what you like and nothing else. Maximum music, maximum choice. Hits from your favorite gospel artists, all right here on the Heaven Bound Train as we segue into the 6 o'clock hour. 6:04 here in the Pacific Northwest, and our first selection this morning will be from Dr. Leonard S. Scott, Servant of Praise, Be Glorified, inspiring great music, spreading the gospel around the sound and beyond. Portland, Vancouver, welcome in. Good morning to you, and welcome in Tacoma, Renton, Kent, all over the PNW, the Pacific Northwest, right here on the Heaven Bound Train. During your summer, yes, your home for great gospel music, the Heaven Bound Train, 1420 KRIZ, 1620 KYIZ. Good morning to you, and welcome to the Heaven Bound Train. Thanks for coming aboard. Here is Be Glorified, Dr. Leonard S. Scott.
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in this world in which we live. 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

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It's Jesus.

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Brother Whittier Smallwood with you. That was Where My Everything. Here's King of Kings. Thank you for spending time at the station that plays the very best.

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2: 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Always the best music. Hope you enjoyed all the great music there during the prayer hour. Positive and uplifting gospel music. Thanks for riding along with me this morning here on the Heavenbound Train 702. And thanks for being a part of the big show this morning. God bless all of you. Hope you're having a great morning to your start of your morning. And this is the best gospel music all morning long right here aboard the Heavenbound Train. Thanks for locking it in. And we are bringing you the best in gospel music and giving you the gospel truth. Thinking of blessings saturated in gratitude, breathing thankfulness in and out all morning long. Remember, when life gets too hard to stand, just kneel and you have found the best place and the best station to relax and unwind here on a Sunday morning. 1420 KRIZ Renton, Seattle. 1620 KYIZ Renton, Seattle. 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Here's Reverend Lawrence Tomlinson here on the Heavenbound Train. 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
1: 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That was He Won't Leave You here on the Heaven Bound Train. 1420 KRIZ, 1620 KYIZ. And up next, it is the Sunday School Lesson with Brother Willie DJ. And we're going to say good morning and welcome aboard the Heaven Bound Train, Brother Willie DJ, and the Sunday School as we send it over. Good morning to you, Brother Willie DJ.
2: Jesus is mine. Oh, what a foretaste of glory divine, heir of salvation, purchase of God, born of his Spirit, washed in his blood.

song, praising my Savior all the day long. Good morning, my brothers and sisters, and welcome to the Sunday School Lesson. I am your host, Brother Willie DJ, with the Sunday School Lesson, and boy, do we have a good one for you today. I know I say that every Sunday, but every Sunday the Word of God is good. In fact, it's good every day. I just happen to be presenting it to you on Sunday. Praise the Lord. Praise the Lord. All right. Get your pencils and your paper. You are going to want to write this down. And you're going to want to take some notes as we go along. And why do we do that? We do that, Brother Buckley. We do that, Nephew Melvin. We do that, Brother Harris, so that when we have to teach our children, when we have to tell our friends and cousins and loved ones, and even those who are not our friends, when we need to tell them about righteousness, we don't want to say, well, Brother Willie said, they don't know Brother Willie. That don't mean nothing to them. Don't be talking about what Brother Willie said. You want to have read it for yourself to make sure you have it clear. And then you say to them, thus saith the Lord. Ooh, see, because there's no argument with that. If they argue with you, tell them to go take it up with the author. Tell them you didn't write it. There is no argument with the Word of God. Amen? If they do, tell them to take it up to the Lord. Our God talks to everybody individually. All right, take that left hand, put it in the sky. Take that right hand, put it in the sky. We're going to bring together one big applause, one big clap for all those wonderful people who are in our lives, who have done wonderful things, make our lives better, make the lives of others better. Those times when we indeed ourselves have made the lives of someone better. Okay, on the count of three. One, two, three. All right, that one big clap, one big clap. All right, good morning, sick and shut in. God loves you and we do too. Oh, we had senior day last week in church and just wonderful people, all these wonderful people. Some 100 years old, 104 years old came to church. It was so good to see them and just think over their ministry. You know, I've been in this church for 46 years, my wife and I. And there are people who were there when we got there. When we say we've been married 46 years, somebody else says we've been married 50 years. We've been married 60 years. How good is that? How good is that? One of my good friends is 94 or 96. One of those things, Brother Wallace Johnson. We just thank God for our elders, our seniors. Some folk couldn't make it because they are sick or shut in. And those folk we're talking to, that's why we stay on the radio. That's why Brother Bennett, the Bennett family, keeps the radio going, because there are people who are just not on the internet. That's right. Most folk over 50, quite frankly, are just not there. And the sick and the shut in and the nursing homes and sometimes at home need to hear

0: the Word of God via the radio. And we thank God for the ministry of the radio. Brother Smallwood, the young man who keeps this show going at this time of day, the Sweet Hour Prayer and the Heaven Bound Train. All right, as we go to prayer, Dr. McKinney, Dr. Samuel Barry McKinney, may he rest in peace, used to always say, those of you driving by on the highways and the byways, we're going to prayer. Don't you dare close your eyes. You keep your eyes on the road out there. Don't you think you have to stop your big rig truck or your pickup or your SUV because we're going to prayer, because prayer is just talking to God, our Father and our God. We just want to thank you for one more day. We thank you for every day above ground. We thank you for, as Dr. McKinney used to say, for the toothless smile of a newborn baby. We thank you for the beautiful grin of a senior citizen as they celebrated Senior Day. Oh, we thank you for just new wonderful mercies you continue to work. And as you continue to move in our lives from day to day, we thank you for our children. We thank you for other folk's children. We thank you for just the many, many blessings you continue to bestow. In the mighty name of Jesus, we pray. Amen. All right. Got your pencil? Are you ready? Proverbs chapter 3, verse 1 through 12. Write that down. Proverbs. Chapter 3, verses 1 through 12. Then, chapter 16, 1 through 9. Now, I know some of you are getting your Bibles out and turning to it, so I'm going to slow down a little bit and give you a chance, Sister Randall, Sister Ransom. I know that you like to follow in the Word, Brother Haley. Chapter 16, verse 1 through 9. I'm reading from the American Standard Version. Trusting the Lord with our lives. Ooh. Okay, here we go. My son, forget not my laws, but let thy heart keep my commandments. Remember the laws, but let thy heart keep my commandments. Ooh, those are different things for those deep Bible study folks. Y'all know the difference. Y'all know the old commandments came in the old days, but Jesus came and he gave some new commandments. Moses had the law, they had the laws of Moses, and Jesus came with some new commandments. This is not Bible study. This is just Sunday school, so we're not going to get into it too deep. Well, this 20-minute lesson, 15-minute lesson will turn out to be too long. Verse 2. For length of days and years of life and peace, thy will add to thee. Let not kindness and truth forsake thee. Bind them about thy neck. Write them upon the tablets of thy heart. Oh. So shall thy find favor and good understanding in the sight of God and man. Trust in Jehovah with all thy heart. And lean not upon thy own understanding. In all ways acknowledge him, and he will direct thy path. Verse 7. Be not wise in thy own eyes. Fear Jehovah, and depart from evil. Ooh, depart from evil. Verse 8. It will be health to thy navel, and marrow to thy bones. Honor Jehovah with thy substance and with the first fruits of all thine increase. You know, I have to laugh every time I hear this verse because Brother Minister Miles, Minister Nate Miles, when he reads this part in church, he changes it a little bit. He says, honor the Lord with the first fruit of all thine wealth. Now, that's kind of cool, you know, because Brother Miles has done well. He works hard, very hard, very, very hard. And he's done well and he knows people. And he's talking to those folk. He's talking to folks that have some wealth. He knows the widow brings her share. He knows the regular people do what they can do, the proletariat, the working class. He knows that. Brother Miles is calling on the big fish. He's saying that you're supposed to honor the Lord with your wealth as well. Amen? Praise the Lord. Praise the Lord. I love these young preachers. Verse 10. So shall thy barns be filled with plenty. and thy vats will overflow with new wine. Ooh, so God is saying when you do what he asks you to do, he blesses you. Mm-hmm. My son, despise not the chastening of Jehovah, neither be weary of reproof. For whom Jehovah loveth, he reproves, even as a father, the son in whom he delights. Amen, amen. All right, born on to Proverbs 16, 1 through 9. Verse 1. The plan of the heart belongs to man. Listen to that. The plans of the heart belong to man, but the answer of the tongue is from Jehovah. Ooh, that is so good, man. Boy, a preacher could just make a whole sermon out of just that line by itself. You know, because there's some scripture that says that what comes out of the mouth defiles the person, not what goes in. If you hear a bunch of people talking a bunch of mess and saying a bunch of bad things and a bunch of crazy stuff, that's on them. You heard it. That's sad that you had to hear it, but that's on them. It's what comes out of your mouth and my mouth that defines us. That's what it says. That's why it says in verse 1, but the answer of the tongue is from Jehovah. So we're supposed to speak God's word. Number 2, all the ways of man are clean in his own eyes. Mm-hmm. You hear these people coming to church wanting to change scripture. Oh, I want to live this way. Oh, I want to live that way. Well, good luck for you on that. It says here, all the ways of man are clean in his own eyes, but Jehovah weighs the spirit. So he knows what you're really up to. Commit thy works unto Jehovah, and thy purposes shall be established. Oh, man, that's good. Sometimes when I wake up and I want to figure out my day, I say, you know, let me go do my Sunday school lesson and get stuff done and see what thus saith the Lord for the day. And thy purpose is established. Verse 4, Jehovah hath made everything for his own end, yea, even the wicked for the day of evil. Everyone that is proud in his heart is an abomination to Jehovah. Thou hand join in hand. Though hand join in hand, he shall not be unpunished. Oh my. If you're proud, too proud. All right. But mercy and truth, iniquity is atoned for. And by the fear of Jehovah, men depart from evil. Ooh, I love that one. And by the fear of Jehovah, men depart from evil. See, you don't want to be hanging around with no evil, because when the Lord comes, when calamity strikes, you don't want to be there. When a man's ways please Jehovah, he maketh even his enemies be at peace with him. Isn't that something? You know, let's take President Jimmy Carter for a minute. Everybody knows that he was the living epitome of a Christian in the day. If we made saints out of people in this country, Jimmy Carter would certainly be one. Now, when he ran as a Democrat, and he was a Democrat, so the Republicans was against him or whatever. But you know what? There's almost no one today who can say anything bad about Jimmy Carter, because he lived in such a way, as it says in verse 7, when a man's ways pleases Jehovah, he maketh even his enemies be at peace with him. He tried to make peace all through the world. I think that's partially what made him unpopular among those who would do evil. Better is a little with righteousness than great revenues with injustice. Ooh, how about that? Oh, boy, boy, boy. I hate slowing the lesson down so much. I feel sorry, but let me try to speed this up. Better is a little with righteousness than great revenue with injustice. We have heard of people so rich, got all this money in the world, their kids don't like them, their ex-wives don't like them, their baby mamas don't like them, their employees don't like them. What good is having all the money in the world and nobody will hug you voluntarily? My Lord have mercy. Let me move on. So Dr. McKinney would say that when you teach the Bible, when you do a Bible study or a Sunday school lesson, you got to break it down so that everybody can understand it. Not all people, like Brother Harris, who was raised in the church, and his father in the church, and his grandfather in the church. Not everybody had all that. And so other folk just walking in knew. So, Brother Harris, we got to break it down to a regular story for everybody. So on a warm Saturday morning in Seattle, Brother James stood outside a neighborhood community center wondering if anyone would come to the free job training and tutoring fair his church had organized. Ooh, now see, that's the kind of stuff churches we did a lot of. We need to do more of, and we will. Praise the Lord. We've got a new pastor coming, so we can do some of these things. Money was tight, volunteers were few, and discouragement whispered that the efforts were too small to matter. Oh, discouragement blowing in his ear. But before opening the doors, he bowed his head and remembered his grandfather's favorite words, "Trust in the Lord with all thine heart." Instead of worrying about what he could not control, he prayed for God to guide every conversation and every opportunity. By noon, the children were reading with retired teachers. That's a call to every retired teacher out there. Get into a church, volunteer in a reading program by one of the ladies who is over 100. That's what she did throughout her retirement. Praise the Lord. Sister Stokes calling out. Love you, dear. All right. Okay, she would go to the schools and volunteer. Okay. Young adults were filling out job applications. Uh-huh. And elders were sharing wisdom with their families. See, these young adults, when they can fill out job applications, they can get paid. It reduces crime because they're not hungry. They're able to help their families. A single mother found employment. Ooh, that's a good thing. A teenager met a mentor who encouraged him to finish school. An elderly veteran accepted prayer and renewed his faith in Christ after years of being away from the church. Sometimes the veterans get sad because we just don't treat them very well, you know. Lots of veterans are homeless, and that's just no excuse for that, for people who have given all to save freedom for the rest of us. Brother James realized that God had done far more than he had planned. His small act of obedience became a blessing to many. That evening, he thanked God, knowing that success was never about his own understanding, but about trusting the one who directs every step. Those who accepted Christ found not only hope for tomorrow, but the gift of eternal salvation. The neighborhood was reminded that when we place our lives in God's hands, he opens doors that no person can close. All right. So, where have you seen God direct your path when you trusted him? If you don't have an answer right now, write that question down. Where have you seen God direct your path when you have trusted him? I would shout out to all my brothers, all the men. You know, most of us are married and have just fantastic, wonderful wives. Oh, boy, you should see them. We have some brilliant, beautiful women, just smart doctors, lawyers, teachers, homemakers, and almost everybody can cook, and just wonderful people. So all the men I know have been seriously blessed. All right. What is one worry you can place in God's hands this week? Oh, how about that? Hey, maybe a young person out there of age wants a wife, huh? Or wants a job. What can you place in God's hands? How can you trust in God? How can your trust in God become a blessing for someone else? How can your trust in God become a blessing for someone else? Everybody find a church if you can this week. Whichever one, go and praise the Lord. Okay? Go and praise the Lord. All right. So, blessed assurance, Jesus is mine. Oh, what a foretaste of glory divine, heir of salvation, purchase of God, born of his spirit, washed in his blood. And that's what allows us to lean on the everlasting arm and to call out, "Guide me, oh, thy great Jehovah." What an amazing grace, because I know that his eye is on the sparrow and he's watching me. Turning you back over into the able, capable, wonderful, magnificent, stupendous, tremendous, always on time, always early, Brother Whittier Smallwood of the heaven-bound train in the sweet hour of prayer. Turning you back over. And before doing that, for those of you who came late, we did Proverbs 3, 1 through 12, 16, 1 through 9, trusting the Lord with our lives. May the Lord bless you and keep you and make his face to shine upon you. This has been your brother Willie DJ with That's Sunday school lesson.
1: Okay. Thank you, Brother Willie DJ, for coming aboard the Heaven Bound train this morning. We always appreciate you and the Sunday school lesson. Thanks so much for listening. You're inside the Whittier Smallwood Gospel Morning Show, and that was the Sunday school lesson. Always the best music right here on the Heaven Bound train. Keep listening. 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Your spiritual journey is underway right here on the Heaven Bound train. Brother Whittier Smallwood with you. And up next, I've got the prophet Calvin Suggs in the North Carolina Workshop Choir right here on the Heaven Bound train with Happy.

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1: 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And thanks for joining me on this spectacular Sunday morning. 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

1420 KRIZ, 1620 KYIZ. That was Same Day. That was Chicago Mass Choir right there. Before then, the Resurrection Baptist Church right here with the Mass Choir with He Will See You Through. Coming up next, here's the Voices of Victory Mass Choir, the Salem Baptist Church. They That Wait here on the Heaven Bound Train. Thanks for locking it in. 1420 KRIZ, 1620.

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KYIZ, God is real to me, the best and blessed way to start your day here on a heaven-bound train. Brother Whittier Smallwood with you, keeping the spirit going and your praise on all morning long. Hope you're enjoying a great Sunday. Thanks for joining me and coming aboard and being a big, big part of the show and the heaven-bound train family. Love having you with me, keeping me company all morning long. Your number one source for great gospel music where the heart of Seattle lives, right here on the heaven-bound train. Thanks for spending part of your morning with me here aboard the heaven-bound train. And up next, we welcome aboard to the heaven-bound train the truth team, Reverend Ruth Saunders and Reverend Robert L. Manaway Sr., right here aboard the heaven-bound train, the first class ticket, a word of inspiration for hope and for cope. So let's lift up our voices, lift up our hearts, rejoice in the Lord, give him all the honor and give him the praise right here on the heaven-bound train. Here is the truth, Reverend Ruth Saunders and Reverend Robert L. Manaway Sr.

0: The Truth, an informative, provocative, and spiritually fulfilling radio ministry designed to enlighten the religious and secular communities through a gospel exposition of God's words. Jesus says, "If ye shall know the truth, and the truth shall make you free." John 8, chapter 32nd verse. And now, The Truth, with your host, Reverend Ruth Saunders, founder of It Takes a Village Ministry, and the Reverend Robert L. Manaway, senior pastor of Tabernacle Missionary Baptist Church. And now, The Truth.
1: Greetings. In the name of our Lord and Savior, Jesus the Christ, welcome to The Truth. I'm Reverend Ruth Saunders, here with my co-host, the Reverend Dr. Pastor Robert L. Manaway, Sr., chief servant of the Tabernacle Missionary Baptist Church in Seattle. Thank you, Pastor Manaway, for your extraordinary service to the Seattle, Portland, and Vancouver areas, and to the greater church communities. God shows himself to be the most powerful force in heaven and on earth. There is no greater or more powerful, no one greater or more powerful than God. The Reverend Dr. Samuel Berry McKinney used to say, God is not a spiritual bellhop that moves on our command. Unfortunately, there are a few who believe they are smarter and greater than God, or they simply do not believe God exists as the most superior power in heaven and in earth. I would hate to be the one in their shoes when they learn the truth that God is the most powerful force in the universe. When I say God is, I mean God was, and God remains, and God will always be the most powerful person in the universe. Last week, we read chapter 66 of the book of Jasher, where Pharaoh decreed that every male child born in Israel shall be killed. And still, they survived. In the next chapter, 67, the word kid refers to a baby goat, just for your information. And now, Jasher, chapter 67. There was a man in the land of Egypt of the seed of Levi, whose name was Amram, the son of Kehath, the son of Levi, the son of Israel. And this man went and took a wife, namely Jochebed, the daughter of Levi, his father's sister. And she was 126 years old, and he came unto her. And the woman conceived and bare a daughter, and she named her name Miriam, because in those days the Egyptians had embittered the lives of the children of Israel. And she conceived again and bare a son, and she called his name Aaron. For in the days of her conception, Pharaoh began to spill the blood of male children of Israel. In those days died Zepho, the son of Eliphaz, son of Esau, king of Chittim, and Janaeus reigned in his stead. And the time that Zepho reigned over the children of Chittim was 50 years, and he died and was buried in the city of Nabna in the land of Chittim. And Janaeus, one of the mighty men of the children of Chittim, reigned after him, and he reigned 50 years. And it was after the death of the king of Chittim that Balaam, the son of Beor, fled from the land of Chittim, and he went and came to Egypt, to Pharaoh, king of Egypt. And Pharaoh received him with great honor, for he had heard of his wisdom, and he gave him presents and made him a counselor and aggrandized him. And Balaam dwelt in Egypt in honor with all the nobles of the king, and the nobles exalted him, because they all coveted to learn his wisdom. And in the 130th year of Israel's going down to Egypt, Pharaoh dreamed that he was sitting upon his kingly throne, and lifted up his eyes and saw an old man standing before him. and there were scales in the hands of the old man, such scales as are used by merchants. And the old man took the scales and hung them before Pharaoh. And the old man took all the elders of Egypt and all its nobles and great men, and he tied them together and put them in one scale. And he took a milk kid and put it into the other scale. And the kid preponderated over all. And Pharaoh was astonished at this dreadful vision. Why the kid should preponderate over all? And Pharaoh awoke, and behold, it was a dream. And Pharaoh rose up early in the morning and called his servants and related to them the dream. And the men were greatly afraid. And the king said to all his wise men, "Interpret, I pray you, the dream which I dreamed, that I may know it." And Balaam the son of Beor answered the king and said unto him, "This means nothing else but a great evil that will spring up against Egypt in the latter days. For a son will be born to Israel, who will destroy all Egypt and its inhabitants, and bring forth the Israelites from Egypt with a mighty hand. Now therefore, O king, take counsel upon this matter, that you may destroy the hope of the children of Israel and their expectation before this evil arise against Egypt." And the king said unto Balaam, "And what shall we do unto Israel? Surely, after a certain manner, did we at first counsel against them, and could not prevail over them. Now, therefore, give you also advice against them, by which we may prevail over them." And Balaam answered the king, saying, "Send now, and call thy two counselors, and we will see what their advice is upon this matter, and afterward thy servant will speak." And the king sent and called his two counselors, Reuel and Midianite, and Job the Uzite. And they came and sat before the king. And the king said to them, "Behold, you have both heard the dream which I have dreamed, and the interpretation thereof. Now therefore, give counsel, and know and see what is to be done to the children of Israel, whereby we may prevail over them before their evil shall spring up against us." And Reuel the Midianite answered, and the king said, "May the king live, may the king live forever. If it seem good to the king, let him desist from the Hebrews and leave them, and let him not stretch forth his hand against them. For these are they whom the Lord chose in days of old, and took as the lot of his inheritance from amongst all the nations of the earth and the kings of the earth. And who was there that stretched his hand against them with impunity, of whom their God was not avenged? Surely thou knowest that when Abraham went down to Egypt, Pharaoh, the former king of Egypt, saw Sarah his wife and took her for a wife, because Abraham said, 'She is my sister.' For he was afraid lest the men of Egypt should slay him on account of his wife. And when the king of Egypt had taken Sarah, and God smote him and his household with heavy plagues, until he restored unto Abraham his wife Sarah, then was he healed. And Abimelech, the Gerarite, king of the Philistines, God punished on account of Sarah, wife of Abraham, in stopping up every wound from the man to beast. And there God came to Abimelech in the dream of night and terrified him, in order that he might restore to Abraham Sarah, whom he had taken. And afterward, all the people of Gerar were punished on account of Sarah. And Abraham prayed to his God for them, and he was entreated of him, and he healed them. And Abimelech feared all this evil that came upon him and his people. And he returned to Abraham, his wife Sarah, and gave him with her many gifts. He did so also to Isaac when he had driven him from Gerar. And God had done wonderful things to him, that all the water courses of Gerar were dried up, and their productive trees did not bring forth, until Abimelech of Gerar and Ahuzek, one of his friends, and Phicol, the captain of his host, went to him, and they bent and bowed down before him to the ground, and they requested of him to supplicate for them, and he prayed to the Lord for them. And the Lord was entreated of him, and he healed them. Jacob, also the plain man, was delivered through his integrity from the hand of his brother Esau, and the hand of Laban the Syrian, his mother's brother, who had sought his life. Likewise, from the hand of all the kings of Canaan, who had come together against him and his children to destroy them. And the Lord delivered them out of their hands, and they turned upon them and smote them. For who had ever stretched forth his hand against them with impunity? Surely Pharaoh the former, thy father's father, raised Joseph, the son of Jacob, above all the princes of the land of Egypt, when he saw his wisdom, for through his wisdom he rescued all the inhabitants of the land from the famine. After which he ordered Jacob and his children to come down to Egypt, in order that through their virtue the land of Egypt and the land of Goshen might be delivered from the famine. Now therefore, if it seem good in thine eyes, cease from destroying the children of Israel. But if it be not thy will that they shall dwell in Egypt, send them forth from here, that they may go to the land of Canaan, the land where their ancestors sojourned. And when Pharaoh heard the words of Jethro, he was very angry with him, so that he rose with shame from the king's presence and went to Midian, his land, and took Joseph's stick with him. And the king said to Job the Uzzite, what sayest thou, Job? And what is thy advice respecting the Hebrews? So Job said to the king, behold, all the inhabitants of the land are in thy power. Let the king do as it seems good in his eyes. And the king said unto Balaam, what dost thou say, Balaam? Speak thy word, that we may hear it. And Balaam said to the king, of all that the king has counseled against the Hebrews, will they be delivered, and the king will not be able to prevail over them with any counsel. For if thou thinkest to lessen them by the flaming fire, thou canst not prevail over them. For surely their God delivered Abraham their father from Ur of the Chaldeans. And if thou thinkest to destroy them with the sword, surely Isaac their father was delivered from it, and a ram was placed in his stead. And if with hard and rigorous labor thou thinkest to lessen them, thou wilt not prevail even in this. For their father Jacob served Laban in all manner of hard work, and prospered. Now therefore, O king, hear my words, for this is the counsel which is counseled against them, by which thou wilt prevail over them, and from which thou shouldst not depart. If it please the king, let him order all their children which shall be born from this day forward to be thrown into the water. For by this canst thou wipe away their name, for none of them, nor of their fathers, were tried in this manner. And the king heard the words of Balaam, and the thing pleased the king and the princes, and the king did according to the word of Balaam. And the king ordered a proclamation to be issued, and a law to be made throughout the land of Egypt, saying, every male child born to the Hebrews from this day forward shall be thrown into the water. And Pharaoh called unto all his servants, saying, go now and seek throughout the land of Goshen where the children of Israel are, and see that every son born to the Hebrews shall be cast into the river, but every daughter you shall let live. And when the children of Israel heard this thing, which Pharaoh had commanded, to cast their male children into the river, some of the people separated from their wives, and others adhered to them. And from that day forward, when the time of delivery arrived to those women of Israel who had remained with their husbands, they went to the field to bring forth there, and they brought forth in the field, and left their children upon the field, and returned home. And the Lord, who had sworn to their ancestors to multiply them, sent one of his ministering angels, which are in heaven, to wash each child in water, to anoint and swathe it, and to put into his hands two smooth stones, one from one of which it sucked milk, and the other honey. And he caused his hair to grow to his knees, by which it might cover itself, to comfort it and to cleave to it through his compassion for it. And when God had compassion over them and had desired to multiply them upon the face of the land, he ordered his earth to receive them, to be preserved therein till the time of their growing up, after which the earth opened its mouth and vomited them forth, and they sprouted forth from the city like the herb of the earth and the grass of the forest. And they returned, each to his family and to his father's house, and they remained with them. And the babes of the children of Israel were upon the earth like the herb of the field, through God's grace to them. And when the Egyptians saw this thing, they went forth, each to his field, with his yoke of oxen and his plowshare, and they plowed it up, as one plows the earth at seed time. And when they plowed, they were unable to hurt the infants of the children of Israel. So the people increased and waxed exceedingly. And Pharaoh ordered his officers daily to go to Goshen to seek for the babes of the children of Israel. And when they had sought and found one, they took it from his mother's bosom by force and threw it into the river. But the female child they left with his mother. Thus did the Egyptians do to the Israelites all the days. Faithfully translated, 1840, from the original Hebrew into English, a reprint of photolithographic reprint of exact edition published by J.H. Parry and Company, Salt Lake City, 1887. Right after this selection by C.C. Winans entitled Goodness of God, you will hear another great exposition of God's Word by the Reverend Dr. Pastor Robert L. Manaway Sr., followed by the Rance Allen Group singing Angel.

God bless you. It's so good to be here. We praise God from whom all blessings flow. I'm just so happy and pleased that God has allowed me to wake up to see another beautiful Sunday morning. So grace and peace be multiplied to all of you, my beloved brothers and sisters in Christ, you who are in the Seattle and Portland propers, and those who listen to us on the Simple Radio app. So grateful for your fellowship this morning. This is, I believe, July 12, 2026, the second Sunday of July. And it's always a joy to come into your homes, your cars, and hopefully the Word of God gets into all of our hearts as we fellowship in the Word of God each week. And to you, Reverend Ruth Saunders, I greet you, I honor you, and to your husband, Deacon John Saunders, and my wife, Jessica, for lending us to this purpose. We're so grateful and thankful for our families and friends. And thank you for the congregation of the Tabernacle Missionary Baptist Church, our officers and members. And I also want to thank those of you who've been steadfast supporters of the truth, whether you've sent gifts or whether you gave us prayers or whether you've committed your life to Jesus Christ by fellowshipping with us as a result of being here. And to all of you, we thank you so much for your fellowship and for the time vested, because this is a choice. You don't have to meet us here on Sunday mornings, and when you do, we're grateful. To our guests who are here and who do such a wonderful job sharing their gifts and their talents with us, to you, Reverend Saunders, again, for the wonderful expositions and commentaries on life as we have it. May God bless you. Brother Frank Burrows, thank God for you. So we're in the midst of July. Last week we shared, just momentarily pausing to give a rehearsal and a witness of the Christian's Declaration of Independence. But this morning we turn our hearts and our minds back to our series of expositioning the Gospel of John, the Gospel of John. And this morning we come down to this wonderful passage of verses 17 through 21, and we'll get to that right after prayer. So if you would open your Bibles and turn to the Gospel of John, chapter 10, verses 17 through 21, that would be the place where we would drop our anchor for the day. Let us pray. Eternal Father, we thank you now for everything you've done, for everything you do, and we ask now that you would multiply and fortify our understanding of the truth of the Gospel of John as you have revealed it to your writers. Now inspire us to live thereby. We give you glory for what's done in your name. Amen. The Gospel of John, if you would, if you have your Bibles close to you as we review and rehearse that wonderful passage that John, the apostle, gives to us. He's responsible, as you know, for writing this wonderful, wonderful rehearsal of Scripture. And we've just been grateful and thankful to be able to stop by and be present. I am reading from the NIV version of the text. It reads, "The reason my Father loves me is that I lay down my life only to take it up again. No one takes it from me, but I lay it down of my own accord. I have authority to lay it down and authority to take it up again. This command I received from my Father." The Jews who heard these words were again divided. Many of them said, "He is demon-possessed and he raves mad. He's raving mad. Why listen to him?" But others said, "These are not the sayings of a man possessed by a demon. Can a demon open the eyes of the blind?" Flowers fade, grass withers. The word of our God endures forever. In this glorious passage, as we've talked and come to this wonderful place, verse 17, this glorious promise of one unified flock that Jesus has been talking about, of Jews and Gentiles together under one shepherd, does not come cheaply or by any of our human efforts. And the other sheep that Jesus has spoke about earlier has brought now in only the understanding of the costly voluntary sacrifice
of the good shepherd himself. So therefore, Jesus immediately, as we cross over from verse 16 to verse 17, Jesus immediately connects the unity of the flock to the deepest reality of his relationship with his Father, his obedience, laying down of life, and triumph, being able to take it up again, is paramount. The cross and the empty tomb are the divine means by which scattered sheep are gathered into one flock under one shepherd. What love, what love, oh, what love the Lord has bestowed upon us, that Jesus Christ would share and give his own life to save us and to rescue us from sin and its penalty. So what is this obedience and what is this authority that Jesus does for us? So in the passage before us, verses 21 through 17, John reveals to us the words of Christ, and he helps us to understand. So if you would now, open your hearts and your minds, and let's look into this wonderful place. In verses 17 through 21, Reverend Ruth, Jesus explains that the Father's love for the Son is intimately bound to the Son's willingness. And this willingness is connected and amplified by Jesus demonstrating obedient sacrifice, and which would be the power of his resurrection as well. So also Jesus asserts, Jesus asserts absolute authority over his own death and his own life. He says, no man takes my life. We've heard it. He says, I lay it down freely, and if I lay it down freely, I can take it up again. Jesus is not a victim. Ah, God help me. I'm trying not to get too loud on this little microphone here. He's not a victim, but he's the sovereign shepherd who lays down his life voluntarily in fulfillment of the Father's wishes and commands towards humanity. What is that, Pastor Manaway? Glad you asked. For God so loved the world that he gave his only begotten Son, that whoever would believe in him would not perish, but would have everlasting life. For God did not send his Son into the world to condemn the world, but that the world through him might be saved. He who does not believe that Jesus Christ is the Son of God is condemned already. But he who believes that Jesus is the Son of God, he has life. So this claim provoked sharp division. Some of the Jews and the religious leaders, they dismissed Jesus as demon-possessed and insane. Conversely, on the other hand, while others were calling him demon-possessed, others point out that the evidence of the miracle-working power, in particular, the healing of that blind man in the previous chapter, chapter 9. How can somebody be demon-possessed and do what this man did? So the passage underscores Jesus' unique relationship with the Father. It also amplifies his deity. Further, it also shows that this polarizing nature of his identity and mission on the earth by the will of God, man struggled with then, and men struggle with the mission of Jesus Christ today. What is that, Pastor Manaway? He came to save sinners. He said, well, people don't need a doctor, but sick people need a physician. So let's look at this exposition here. The section flows from the Good Shepherd Discourse of John 10, 1 through 16. And now Jesus has already declared that I am the door of the sheep. That's verses 7 through 9. And he says in verses 11 through 14, I am the good shepherd. So these I am statements are not mere metaphors. Reverend Ruth, these statements echo the divine name Yahweh that it was revealed by Moses. I am who I am. This is found in Exodus chapter 3, verse 14.
And the statement also constitutes a bold claim to deity. Look at what he says one more time. I am the door, or in some languages, as the door. As the door, the D-O-O-R, Jesus is the only legitimate access to safety, to pasture, and to abundant life. John 14:6, I am the way, the truth, and the life. No man come unto the Father unless he come by me. As the good shepherd, Jesus knows his sheep intimately. He calls us by name. He leads us. He protects us. And unlike the hireling, H-I-R-E-L-I-N-G, Jesus, the good shepherd, verses 11 through 15, he lays down. He's willing to die for his sheep. So in verses 17 and 18, it deepens this revelation as Jesus states that the Father loves him because he lays down his life in order to take it up again. And this does not mean that the Father's love is earned or conditional in the human sense. Jesus wasn't trying to earn God's love. He was God. I mean, I and the Father one. That still hasn't changed. Rather, to understand this discussion here, there is a great little statement made by D.A. Carson that explains this idea that it doesn't mean that God's love is earned or it is a conditional in the human sense. This is what Carson says, Reverend Ruth. I quote, "It is not that the Father withholds his love until Jesus agrees to give up his life on the cross and rise again. Rather, the love of the Father for the Son is externally or eternally linked with the unqualified obedience of the Son to the Father. His utter dependence upon him, culminating in his greatest act of obedience now just before him, meaning the cross. There, Carson says, could also be the thought that Jesus' willing sacrifice elicited the Father's eternal love in a flesh way," end quote. Carson, 1991, in his journal, pages 388. Further, Jesus now emphasizes the voluntary nature of his death. Remember, he wasn't a victim. Nobody murdered Jesus. He came as a willing, obedient sacrifice. So Jesus emphasizes the voluntary nature of his death. No one takes it from me. Talk, Jesus. Right on, King Jesus. No man can not hinder you. No one takes it from me, but I lay it down of myself. I have power, meaning authority, to lay it down, and I have power to take it up again. Jesus is not coerced into dying. Jesus is not overcome by his enemies, but he exercises, church, Jesus exercises sovereign authority in perfect obedience to the Father's command. Now, this one act alone, if we didn't say anything else, Reverend Ruth Sanders, distinguishes Jesus from every other human being, and it fulfills his divine role as the good shepherd who gives abundant life. He said that back in verse 10. And through his death and resurrection, he bought it, he paid for it. David Guzik notes that this demonstrates that Jesus raises himself from the dead, evidence of his deity and his covenantal commitment to the sheep. It's like this. Let's see if we can explain it like this, Reverend Ruth. Ordinary people like me and you, we only pay the debt of nature. But Christ, being immortal, voluntarily entered death to conquer it for us, his flock. You want to talk, Guzzy? Let me say it one more time. He says that Jesus raised himself from the dead, evidence of his deity and covenantal commitment to the sheep, because ordinary people like us can only pay the debt of nature,
But Christ, being immortal, voluntarily entered death to conquer it for us. In verses 19 through 21, we see this record because it records the inevitable division. So Jesus had talked about what his act is, what his obedience, why he came to die. And some have called him demon possessed. Some have said, no, this guy got it going on. I'm paraphrasing, it ain't even the Bible. So in verse 19, what Jesus did and what he says now is causing the Jewish leaders, religious leaders, to have division. Some listeners concluded after hearing Jesus say these words, he's possessed, he's mad. That became an echo. I think they got something to hold on to, because the first time they accused Jesus of this was back in John chapter 7, verse 20, and then they said it again in John chapter 8, verse 48. But always there are those who defended him by appealing, say, well, forget all that. Look at what he did. Believe what you see. We know that man was crazy. We know that man was blind. We know that person was crippled. We know there were no fish abundance or loaves of bread out there in the wilderness where he did these things. But what he's done, we know the man at the pool of Bethesda was blind for 38 years. We know this. So if you don't believe anything else, a demon can't do what he's done. Oh, glory to God. So the passage illustrates this reoccurring work and this ideal of words and work together, revealing Jesus' identity and other folk are wrestling with it. In conclusion, before we go to break, William Barclay observed this. He said that one must ultimately decide either Jesus was a he was a madman or he was the Son of God. What do you say? We'll talk more after the break. See you in a moment. God bless you.

Okay, we left you in conclusion by some of us understanding the great profound statement that was given to us in the context of who Jesus is and how folk were rousing to understand who he was. And I pray today in the name of Jesus that as William Barclay challenged the men of his ages that were cited by Guzzi, that we have to decide ourselves, like these religious leaders, does the work and the words match? Do they prove that Jesus is of God and that he's not demon-possessed? So all men have to one day come to the conclusion that either Jesus is a megalomaniac madman or he is the Son of God. Let me protest. Then in the context of these verses that we've just kind of introduced, these verses prepare for us the way to the cross. This is so wonderful to me. Everything about Jesus, he came from heaven to earth on his way to the cross. That's all he did, church. He came from heaven to earth. He went from the earth to the cross back to heaven. That was his round trip. That was his destination. And we have to understand that it is this understanding of Jesus' mission that secures for us the unquestionable truth that Jesus was the sacrificial shepherd whose death and victorious resurrection makes all of this possible. Why are we here on Sunday morning talking like this? I mean, if there is no death, if there is no hell, if there's no heaven, if there's no eternal light, why are we here? The good shepherd does not merely risk his life. He laid it down and he takes it up again, for the Father has given him that authority. One of the reflection questions then that we could ask to help us understand this could be, what does Jesus mean when he says he has the power, the authority to lay down his life, to take it up again? And how does that reveal both his deity and his relationship with the Father? It's like this.

When Jesus asserts sovereign control over his own death and resurrection, he is not passively this victim of the Roman Empire or Jewish authorities. In that sense, Jesus voluntarily submits in perfect obedience to the Father's command while he was exercising the divine authority to raise himself up again. And this demonstrates the deity. Only God, only God has the power of life and death, and the perfect unity of the love and obedient sacrifice and the relationship of Father and Son. It fulfills the prophetic words of Psalm 16:10 and Isaiah 53. And it guarantees church. It guarantees that Jesus' sacrifice is sufficient and effective for all who believe. Praise God, from whom all blessings flow. Let us pray. Eternal Father, bless this word. May it settle us. And may we forever be grateful of the good shepherd who sacrificially laid down his life and one day, on the third day, took it up again so that one day we can have life also. Thank you for this blessing and grace. We pray in Jesus' name. Amen. Good day and shalom.

Amen. That last selection is entitled Every Praise by Hezekiah Walker. Many thanks to my faithful co-host, the Reverend Dr. Pastor Robert L. Manaway Sr., to all employees and announcers of Chris Bennett Broadcasting Networks, the Seattle Medium Newspaper Group, on-site engineer Frank Barrow, and in Portland, Vancouver areas, on-site engineer and gospel announcer Angela Jenkins. And of course, many thanks to you, our loyal listeners in the Seattle, Tacoma, and the Portland, Vancouver areas, and those of you who joined us on the World Wide Web and on the Simple Radio app. By all means, continue to pray and give your testimony about the goodness of God. Pray the Lord's Prayer. Pray for miracles. Pray God's will be done. Pray for healing of our nation and the world. Prayer changes things. It is no telling what God will do if we all pray God's will, not our will, but God's will be done throughout the world. Pray for our children. Pray for family and friends. Pray for the president, vice president, our country. And don't forget to pray for our enemies. It takes a village. There is much work to be done. The harvest is indeed plentiful, and the laborers truly are few. Mark 11:22 says, "Have faith in God. Remember, Jesus is alive, and he's only his name call away." Keep it safe. Bless someone today.

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Opinions expressed on this broadcast are the opinions of the host and the guest and do not reflect those of the staff and management of this station.

0: 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And I want to thank the host of the Truth Radio program, Reverend Ruth Saunders, and Reverend Robert L. Manaway, Sr., Chief Servant of Tabernacle Missionary Baptist Church, for their program this morning, A Word of Inspiration for Hope and for Cope. We really appreciate them coming aboard once again. Harmony in every note, the rhythm of life. Good news, gospel music all morning long, spreading the good news as we do here aboard the Heaven Bound train. It's always an absolute pleasure once again to be with you here on the Sunday morning, broadcasting live and giving you all the gospel music you love to hear. Your favorite music on your favorite station right here, pure gospel music all morning long. Thank you for taking this spiritual journey together with me aboard the Heaven Bound train, rooted in faith as we are growing in grace. Thanks for spending your morning with me and lending me your ears here aboard the Heaven Bound train. Again, we want to thank the host of the truth, teaching the truth, whether it fills the room or clears it out. Designed with only you in mind, always the best music here aboard the Heaven Bound train. And up next, as we segue into the bottom of the hour, 9:32 to be exact, here aboard the Heaven Bound train, your number one choice on the dial and your number one source for great gospel music. 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We really appreciate you coming aboard the Heaven Bound train. Up next, I've got Pamela Bluford right here with Yes, Lord, here aboard your Heaven Bound train station.
1: 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My soul says yes.

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If you need some deliverance, deliverance, it's in the house. 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

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Holy Ghost filled and washed in the blood of the Lamb. Some of y'all in church, and you're looking for answers. 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

0: Thanks for locking it in here on the Heaven Bound Train this morning, here on a Sunday. Yes, easy like a Sunday morning. That's the Delegation Mass Choir with Baptize Me Jesus. Always a blessing to be with you here on a Sunday morning. Brother Whittier Smallwood, spreading love and goodwill all morning long. Life is gospel music, more music variety than you can imagine. 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

Brother Sean Harden, give it up for Brother Sean. Clap your hands, everybody. Come on, put them hands together here, everybody. Come on. Let's make the devil mad. I know you're tired, but we've been rocking here just for a little bit.

0: 5 minutes after the hour of 10 o'clock. Good morning to you. Welcome aboard the Heaven Bound train. That's the Dallas-Fort Worth Mass Choir. Yes, thanks for locking it in here on the Heaven Bound train. And thanks for coming in, making yourselves right at home here all morning long. Always a pleasure sharing time with you here on the radio. On the Heaven Bound train, 1420 KRIZ, 1620 KRIZ. Number one source for great gospel music. Here the Chicago Mass Choir.
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0: 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Spreading love and goodwill all morning long. Good morning to you. Welcome aboard the Heaven Bound train. And Brother Whittier Smallwood, Gospel Mornings.

0: Miami Mass Choir with Hallelujah. Yes, this radio ministry believes in establishing and reinforcing your personal and spiritual relationship with God through gospel music, empowering souls, embracing faith all morning long. Here aboard the Heaven Bound Train, always the best music, and you're listening to the Heaven Bound Train. Thank you so much for coming aboard and along for the heaviest ride on the radio.
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Yeah.

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Richard Smallwood with Vision, featuring Layla Hathaway right there, praying for peace, joyfully serving you all morning long. 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First class aboard the Heavenbound train, Reverend Ruth Saunders and Reverend Robert L. Manaway Sr. Here is the Truth.

0: The Truth, an informative, provocative, and spiritually fulfilling radio ministry designed to enlighten the religious and secular communities through a gospel exposition of God's words. Jesus says, "If ye shall know the truth, and the truth shall make you free." John 8, chapter 32nd verse. And now, The Truth, with your host, Reverend Ruth Saunders, founder of It Takes a Village Ministry, and the Reverend Robert L. Manaway, senior pastor of Tabernacle Missionary Baptist Church. And now, The Truth.
1: Greetings. In the name of our Lord and Savior, Jesus the Christ, welcome to The Truth. I'm Reverend Ruth Saunders, here with my co-host, the Reverend Dr. Pastor Robert L. Manaway, Sr., chief servant of the Tabernacle Missionary Baptist Church in Seattle. Thank you, Pastor Manaway, for your extraordinary service to the Seattle, Portland, and Vancouver areas and to the greater church communities. God shows himself to be the most powerful force in heaven and on earth. There is no greater or more powerful, no one greater or more powerful than God. The Reverend Dr. Samuel Berry McKinney used to say, God is not a spiritual bellhop that moves on our command. Unfortunately, there are a few who believe they are smarter and greater than God, or they simply do not believe God exists as the most superior power in heaven and in earth. I would hate to be the one in their shoes when they learn the truth that God is the most powerful force in the universe. When I say God is, I mean God was, and God remains, and God will always be the most powerful person in the universe. Last week, we read chapter 66 of the book of Jasher, where Pharaoh decreed that every male child born in Israel shall be killed. And still, they survived. In the next chapter, 67, the word kid refers to a baby goat, just for your information. And now, Jasher, chapter 67. There was a man in the land of Egypt of the seed of Levi, whose name was Amram, the son of Kehath, the son of Levi, the son of Israel. And this man went and took a wife, namely Jochebed, the daughter of Levi, his father's sister. And she was 126 years old, and he came unto her. And the woman conceived and bare a daughter, and she named her name Miriam, because in those days the Egyptians had embittered the lives of the children of Israel. And she conceived again and bare a son, and she called his name Aaron. For in the days of her conception, Pharaoh began to spill the blood of male children of Israel. In those days died Zepho, the son of Eliphaz, son of Esau, king of Chittim, and Janaeus reigned in his stead. And the time that Zepho reigned over the children of Chittim was 50 years, and he died and was buried in the city of Nabna in the land of Chittim. And Janaeus, one of the mighty men of the children of Chittim, reigned after him, and he reigned 50 years. And it was after the death of the king of Chittim that Balaam, the son of Beor, fled from the land of Chittim, and he went and came to Egypt, to Pharaoh, king of Egypt. And Pharaoh received him with great honor, for he had heard of his wisdom, and he gave him presents and made him a counselor and aggrandized him. And Balaam dwelt in Egypt in honor with all the nobles of the king, and the nobles exalted him, because they all coveted to learn his wisdom. And in the 130th year of Israel's going down to Egypt, Pharaoh dreamed that he was sitting upon his kingly throne, and lifted up his eyes and saw an old man standing before him. and there were scales in the hands of the old man, such scales as are used by merchants. And the old man took the scales and hung them before Pharaoh. And the old man took all the elders of Egypt and all its nobles and great men, and he tied them together and put them in one scale. And he took a milk kid and put it into the other scale. And the kid preponderated over all. And Pharaoh was astonished at this dreadful vision. Why the kid should preponderate over all? And Pharaoh awoke, and behold, it was a dream. And Pharaoh rose up early in the morning and called his servants and related to them the dream. And the men were greatly afraid. And the king said to all his wise men, "Interpret, I pray you, the dream which I dreamed, that I may know it." And Balaam the son of Beor answered the king and said unto him, "This means nothing else but a great evil that will spring up against Egypt in the latter days. For a son will be born to Israel, who will destroy all Egypt and its inhabitants, and bring forth the Israelites from Egypt with a mighty hand. Now therefore, O king, take counsel upon this matter, that you may destroy the hope of the children of Israel and their expectation before this evil arise against Egypt." And the king said unto Balaam, "And what shall we do unto Israel? Surely, after a certain manner, did we at first counsel against them, and could not prevail over them. Now, therefore, give you also advice against them, by which we may prevail over them." And Balaam answered the king, saying, "Send now, and call thy two counselors, and we will see what their advice is upon this matter, and afterward thy servant will speak." And the king sent and called his two counselors, Reuel and Midianite, and Job the Uzite. And they came and sat before the king. And the king said to them, "Behold, you have both heard the dream which I have dreamed, and the interpretation thereof. Now, therefore, give counsel, and know and see what is to be done to the children of Israel, whereby we may prevail over them before their evil shall spring up against us." And Reuel the Midianite answered, and the king said, "May the king live. May the king live forever. If it seem good to the king, let him desist from the Hebrews and leave them, and let him not stretch forth his hand against them. For these are they whom the Lord chose in days of old, and took as the lot of his inheritance from amongst all the nations of the earth and the kings of the earth. And who was there that stretched his hand against them with impunity, of whom their God was not avenged? Surely thou knowest that when Abraham went down to Egypt, Pharaoh, the former king of Egypt, saw Sarah his wife and took her for a wife, because Abraham said, 'She is my sister.' For he was afraid lest the men of Egypt should slay him on account of his wife. And when the king of Egypt had taken Sarah, and God smote him and his household with heavy plagues until he restored unto Abraham his wife Sarah, then was he healed. And Abimelech, the Gerarite, king of the Philistines, God punished on account of Sarah, wife of Abraham, in stopping up every wound from the man to beast. When their God came to Abimelech in the dream of night and terrified him, in order that he might restore to Abraham Sarah, whom he had taken. And afterward, all the people of Gerar were punished on account of Sarah. And Abraham prayed to his God for them, and he was entreated of him, and he healed them." And Abimelech feared all this evil that came upon him and his people. And he returned to Abraham, his wife Sarah, and gave him with her many gifts. He did so also to Isaac when he had driven him from Gerar. And God had done wonderful things to him, that all the water courses of Gerar were dried up, and their productive trees did not bring forth, until Abimelech of Gerar and Ahuzek, one of his friends, and Phicol, the captain of his host, went to him, and they bent and bowed down before him to the ground, and they requested of him to supplicate for them, and he prayed to the Lord for them. And the Lord was entreated of him, and he healed them. Jacob, also the plain man, was delivered through his integrity from the hand of his brother Esau, and the hand of Laban the Syrian, his mother's brother, who had sought his life. Likewise, from the hand of all the kings of Canaan, who had come together against him and his children to destroy them. And the Lord delivered them out of their hands, and they turned upon them and smote them. For who had ever stretched forth his hand against them with impunity? Surely Pharaoh the former, thy father's father, raised Joseph, the son of Jacob, above all the princes of the land of Egypt, when he saw his wisdom, for through his wisdom he rescued all the inhabitants of the land from the famine. After which he ordered Jacob and his children to come down to Egypt, in order that through their virtue the land of Egypt and the land of Goshen might be delivered from the famine. Now therefore, if it seem good in thine eyes, cease from destroying the children of Israel. But if it be not thy will that they shall dwell in Egypt, send them forth from here, that they may go to the land of Canaan, the land where their ancestors sojourned. And when Pharaoh heard the words of Jethro, he was very angry with him, so that he rose with shame from the king's presence and went to Midian, his land, and took Joseph's stick with him. And the king said to Job the Uzzite, what sayest thou, Job? And what is thy advice respecting the Hebrews? So Job said to the king, behold, all the inhabitants of the land are in thy power. Let the king do as it seems good in his eyes. And the king said unto Balaam, what dost thou say, Balaam? Speak thy word, that we may hear it. And Balaam said to the king, of all that the king has counseled against the Hebrews, will they be delivered, and the king will not be able to prevail over them with any counsel. For if thou thinkest to lessen them by the flaming fire, thou canst not prevail over them. For surely their God delivered Abraham their father from Ur of the Chaldeans. And if thou thinkest to destroy them with the sword, surely Isaac their father was delivered from it, and a ram was placed in his stead. And if with hard and rigorous labor thou thinkest to lessen them, thou wilt not prevail even in this. For their father Jacob served Laban in all manner of hard work, and prospered. Now therefore, O king, hear my words, for this is the counsel which is counseled against them, by which thou wilt prevail over them, and from which thou shouldst not depart. If it please the king, let him order all their children which shall be born from this day forward to be thrown into the water. For by this canst thou wipe away their name, for none of them, nor of their fathers, were tried in this manner. And the king heard the words of Balaam, and the thing pleased the king and the princes, and the king did according to the word of Balaam. And the king ordered a proclamation to be issued, and a law to be made throughout the land of Egypt, saying, every male child born to the Hebrews from this day forward shall be thrown into the water. And Pharaoh called unto all his servants, saying, go now and seek throughout the land of Goshen where the children of Israel are, and see that every son born to the Hebrews shall be cast into the river, but every daughter you shall let live. And when the children of Israel heard this thing,

to comfort it and to cleave to it through his compassion for it. And when God had compassion over them and had desire to multiply them upon the face of the land, he ordered his earth to receive them, to be preserved therein till the time of their growing up, after which the earth opened its mouth and vomited them forth, and they sprouted forth from the city like the herb of the earth and the grass of the forest. And they returned, each to his family and to his father's house, and they remained with them. And the babes of the children of Israel were upon the earth like the herb of the field, through God's grace to them. And when the Egyptians saw this thing, they went forth, each to his field, with his yoke of oxen and his plowshare, and they plowed it up, as one plows the earth at seed time. And when they plowed, they were unable to hurt the infants of the children of Israel. So the people increased and waxed exceedingly. And Pharaoh ordered his officers daily to go to Goshen to seek for the babes of the children of Israel. And when they had sought and found one, they took it from his mother's bosom by force and threw it into the river. But the female child they left with his mother. Thus did the Egyptians do to the Israelites all the days. Faithfully translated, 1840, from the original Hebrew into English, a reprint of photolithographic reprint of exact edition published by J.H. Parry and Company, Salt Lake City, 1887. Right after this selection by C.C. Winans entitled Goodness of God, you will hear another great exposition of God's Word by the Reverend Dr. Pastor Robert L. Manaway, Sr., followed by the Rance Allen Group singing Angel.

God bless you. It's so good to be here. We praise God from whom all blessings flow. I'm just so happy and pleased that God has allowed me to wake up to see another beautiful Sunday morning. So grace and peace be multiplied to all of you, my beloved brothers and sisters in Christ, you who are in the Seattle and Portland propers, and those who listen to us on the Simple Radio app. So grateful for your fellowship this morning. This is, I believe, July 12, 2026, the second Sunday of July. And it's always a joy to come into your homes, your cars, and hopefully the Word of God gets into all of our hearts as we fellowship in the Word of God each week. And to you, Reverend Ruth Saunders, I greet you, I honor you, and to your husband, Deacon John Saunders, and my wife, Jessica, for lending us to this purpose. We're so grateful and thankful for our families and friends. And thank you for the congregation of the Tabernacle Missionary Baptist Church, our officers and members. And I also want to thank those of you who've been steadfast supporters of the truth, whether you've sent gifts or whether you gave us prayers or whether you've committed your life to Jesus Christ by fellowshipping with us as a result of being here. And to all of you, we thank you so much for your fellowship and for the time vested, because this is a choice. You don't have to meet us here on Sunday mornings, and when you do, we're grateful. To our guests who are here and who do such a wonderful job sharing their gifts and their talents with us, to you, Reverend Saunders, again, for the wonderful expositions and commentaries on life as we have it. May God bless you. Brother Frank Burrows, thank God for you. So we're in the midst of July. Last week we shared, just momentarily pausing to give a rehearsal and a witness of the Christians' Declaration of Independence. But this morning we turn our hearts and our minds back to our series of expositioning the Gospel of John, the Gospel of John. And this morning we come down to this wonderful passage of verses 17 through 21, and we'll get to that right after prayer. So if you would open your Bibles and turn to the Gospel of John, chapter 10, verses 17 through 21, that would be the place where we would drop our anchor for the day. Let us pray. Eternal Father, we thank you now for everything you've done, for everything you do, and we ask now that you would multiply and fortify our understanding of the truth of the Gospel of John as you have revealed it to your writers. Now inspire us to live thereby. We give you glory for what's done in your name. Amen. The Gospel of John, if you would, if you have your Bibles close to you as we review and rehearse that wonderful passage that John, the apostle, gives to us. He's responsible, as you know, for writing this wonderful, wonderful rehearsal of Scripture. And we've just been grateful and thankful to be able to stop by and be present. I am reading from the NIV version of the text. It reads, "The reason my Father loves me is that I lay down my life only to take it up again. No one takes it from me, but I lay it down of my own accord. I have authority to lay it down and authority to take it up again. This command I received from my Father." The Jews who heard these words were again divided. Many of them said, "He is demon-possessed and he raves mad. He's raving mad. Why listen to him?" But others said, "These are not the sayings of a man possessed by a demon. Can a demon open the eyes of the blind?" Flowers fade, grass withers. The word of our God endures forever. In this glorious passage, as we've talked and come to this wonderful place, verse 17, this glorious promise of one unified flock that Jesus has been talking about, of Jews and Gentiles together under one shepherd, does not come cheaply or by any of our human efforts. And the other sheep that Jesus has spoke about earlier has brought now in only the understanding of the costly voluntary sacrifice
of the Good Shepherd himself. So therefore, Jesus immediately, as we cross over from verse 16 to verse 17, Jesus immediately connects the unity of the flock to the deepest reality of his relationship with his Father, his obedience, laying down of life, and triumph, being able to take it up again, is paramount. The cross and the empty tomb are the divine means by which scattered sheep are gathered into one flock under one shepherd. What love, what love, oh, what love the Lord has bestowed upon us, that Jesus Christ would share and give his own life to save us and to rescue us from sin and its penalty. So what is this obedience and what is this authority that Jesus does for us? So in the passage before us, verses 21 through 17, John reveals to us the words of Christ, and he helps us to understand. So if you would now, open your hearts and your minds, and let's look into this wonderful place. In verses 17 through 21, Reverend Ruth, Jesus explains that the Father's love for the Son is intimately bound to the Son's willingness. And this willingness is connected and amplified by Jesus demonstrating obedient sacrifice, and which would be the power of his resurrection as well. So also Jesus asserts, Jesus asserts absolute authority over his own death and his own life. He says, no man takes my life. We've heard it. He says, I lay it down freely, and if I lay it down freely, I can take it up again. Jesus is not a victim. Ah, God help me. I'm trying not to get too loud on this little microphone here. He's not a victim, but he's the sovereign shepherd who lays down his life voluntarily in fulfillment of the Father's wishes and commands towards humanity. What is that, Pastor Manaway? Glad you asked. For God so loved the world that he gave his only begotten Son, that whoever would believe in him would not perish, but would have everlasting life. For God did not send his Son into the world to condemn the world, but that the world through him might be saved. He who does not believe that Jesus Christ is the Son of God is condemned already. But he who believes that Jesus is the Son of God, he has life. So this claim provoked sharp division. Some of the Jews and the religious leaders, they dismissed Jesus as demon-possessed and insane. Conversely, on the other hand, while others were calling him demon-possessed, others point out that the evidence of the miracle-working power, in particular, the healing of that blind man in the previous chapter, chapter 9. How can somebody be demon-possessed and do what this man did? So the passage underscores Jesus' unique relationship with the Father. It also amplifies his deity. Further, it also shows that this polarizing nature of his identity and mission on the earth by the will of God, man struggled with then, and men struggle with the mission of Jesus Christ today. What is that, Pastor Manaway? He came to save sinners. He said, well, people don't need a doctor, but sick people need a physician. So let's look at this exposition here. The section flows from the Good Shepherd Discourse of John 10, 1 through 16. And now Jesus has already declared that I am the door of the sheep. That's verses 7 through 9. And he says in verses 11 through 14, I am the good shepherd. So these I am statements are not mere metaphors. Reverend Ruth, these statements echo the divine name Yahweh that it was revealed by Moses. I am who I am. This is found in Exodus chapter 3, verse 14.
And the statement also constitutes a bold claim to deity. Look at what he says one more time. I am the door, or in some languages, as the door. As the door, the D-O-O-R, Jesus is the only legitimate access to safety, to pasture, and to abundant life. John 14:6, I am the way, the truth, and the life. No man come unto the Father unless he come by me. As the good shepherd, Jesus knows his sheep intimately. He calls us by name. He leads us. He protects us. And unlike the hireling, H-I-R-E-L-I-N-G, Jesus, the good shepherd, verses 11 through 15, he lays down. He's willing to die for his sheep. So in verses 17 and 18, it deepens this revelation as Jesus states that the Father loves him because he lays down his life in order to take it up again. And this does not mean that the Father's love is earned or conditional in the human sense. Jesus wasn't trying to earn God's love. He was God. I mean, I and the Father one. That still hasn't changed. Rather, to understand this discussion here, there is a great little statement made by D.A. Carson that explains this idea that it doesn't mean that God's love is earned or it is a conditional in the human sense. This is what Carson says, Reverend Ruth. I quote, "It is not that the Father withholds his love until Jesus agrees to give up his life on the cross and rise again. Rather, the love of the Father for the Son is externally or eternally linked with the unqualified obedience of the Son to the Father. His utter dependence upon him, culminating in his greatest act of obedience now just before him, meaning the cross. There, Carson says, could also be the thought that Jesus' willing sacrifice elicited the Father's eternal love in a flesh way," end quote. Carson, 1991, in his journal, pages 388. Further, Jesus now emphasizes the voluntary nature of his death. Remember, he wasn't a victim. Nobody murdered Jesus. He came as a willing, obedient sacrifice. So Jesus emphasizes the voluntary nature of his death. No one takes it from me. Talk, Jesus. Right on, King Jesus. No man can hinder you. No one takes it from me, but I lay it down of myself. I have power, meaning authority, to lay it down, and I have power to take it up again. Jesus is not coerced into dying. Jesus is not overcome by his enemies, but he exercises, church, Jesus exercises sovereign authority in perfect obedience to the Father's command. Now, this one act alone, if we didn't say anything else, Reverend Ruth Saunders, distinguishes Jesus from every other human being, and it fulfills his divine role as the good shepherd who gives abundant life. He said that back in verse 10. And through his death and resurrection, he bought it, he paid for it. David Guzzi notes that this demonstrates that Jesus raises himself from the dead, evidence of his deity and his covenantal commitment to the sheep. It's like this. Let's see if we can explain it like this, Reverend Ruth. Ordinary people like me and you, we only pay the debt of nature. But Christ, being immortal, voluntarily entered death to conquer it for us, his flock. You better talk, Guzzy. Let me say it one more time. He says that Jesus raised himself from the dead, evidence of his deity and covenantal commitment to the sheep, because ordinary people like us can only pay the debt of nature,
But Christ, being immortal, voluntarily entered death to conquer it for us. In verses 19 through 21, we see this record because it records the inevitable division. So Jesus had talked about what his act is, what his obedience, why he came to die. And some have called him demon-possessed. Some have said, no, this guy got it going on. I'm paraphrasing, it ain't even the Bible. So in verse 19, what Jesus did and what he says now is causing the Jewish leaders, religious leaders, to have division. Some listeners concluded after hearing Jesus say these words, he's possessed, he's mad. That became an echo. I think they got something to hold on to, because the first time they accused Jesus of this was back in John chapter 7, verse 20, and then they said it again in John chapter 8, verse 48. But always there are those who defended him by appealing, say, well, forget all that. Look at what he did. Believe what you see. We know that man was crazy. We know that man was blind. We know that person was crippled. We know there were no fish abundance or loaves of bread out there in the wilderness where he did these things. But what he's done, we know the man at the pool of Bethesda was blind for 38 years. We know this. So if you don't believe anything else, a demon can't do what he's done. Oh, glory to God. So the passage illustrates this reoccurring work and this ideal of words and work together, revealing Jesus' identity and other folk are wrestling with it. In conclusion, before we go to break, William Barclay observed this. He said that one must ultimately decide either Jesus was a he was a madman, or he was the Son of God. What do you say? We're talking after the break. See you in a moment. God bless you.

Okay, we left you in conclusion by some of us understanding the great profound statement that was given to us in the context of who Jesus is and how folk were rousing to understand who he was. And I pray today in the name of Jesus that as William Barclay challenged the men of his ages that were cited by Guzzi, that we have to decide ourselves, like these religious leaders, does the work and the words match? Do they prove that Jesus is of God and that he's not demon-possessed? So all men have to one day come to the conclusion that either Jesus is a megalomaniac madman or he is the Son of God. Let me protest. Then in the context of these verses that we've just kind of introduced, these verses prepare for us the way to the cross. This is so wonderful to me. Everything about Jesus, he came from heaven to earth on his way to the cross. That's all he did, church. He came from heaven to earth. He went from the earth to the cross back to heaven. That was his round trip. That was his destination. And we have to understand that it is this understanding of Jesus' mission that secures for us the unquestionable truth that Jesus was the sacrificial shepherd whose death and victorious resurrection makes all of this possible. Why are we here on Sunday morning talking like this? I mean, if there is no death, if there is no hell, if there's no heaven, if there's no eternal light, why are we here? The good shepherd does not merely risk his life. He laid it down and he takes it up again, for the Father has given him that authority. One of the reflection questions then that we could ask to help us understand this could be, what does Jesus mean when he says he has the power, the authority to lay down his life, to take it up again? And how does that reveal both his deity and his relationship with the Father? It's like this. When Jesus asserts sovereign control over his own death and resurrection, he is not passively this victim of the Roman Empire or Jewish authorities. In that sense, Jesus voluntarily submits in perfect obedience to the Father's command while he was exercising the divine authority to raise himself up again. And this demonstrates the deity, only God. Only God has the power of life and death, and the perfect unity of the love and obedient sacrifice and the relationship of Father and Son. It fulfills the prophetic words of Psalm 16:10 and Isaiah 53. And it guarantees, church, it guarantees that Jesus' sacrifice is sufficient and effective for all who believe. Praise God from whom all blessings flow. Let us pray. Eternal Father, bless this word. May it settle us. And may we forever be grateful of the good shepherd who sacrificially laid down his life and one day, on the third day, took it up again so that one day we can have life also. Thank you for this blessing and grace. We pray in Jesus' name. Amen. Good day and shalom.

Amen. That last selection is entitled Every Praise by Hezekiah Walker. Many thanks to my faithful co-host, the Reverend Dr. Pastor Robert L. Manaway Sr., to all employees and announcers of Chris Bennett Broadcasting Networks, the Seattle Medium Newspaper Group, on-site engineer Frank Barrow, and in Portland, Vancouver areas, on-site engineer and gospel announcer Angela Jenkins. And of course, many thanks to you, our loyal listeners in the Seattle, Tacoma, and the Portland, Vancouver areas, and those of you who joined us on the World Wide Web and on the Simple Radio app. By all means, continue to pray and give your testimony about the goodness of God. Pray the Lord's Prayer. Pray for miracles. Pray God's will be done. Pray for healing of our nation and the world. Prayer changes things. It is no telling what God will do if we all pray God's will, not our will, but God's will be done throughout the world. Pray for our children. Pray for family and friends. Pray for the president, vice president, our country. And don't forget to pray for our enemies. It takes a village. There is much work to be done. The harvest is indeed plentiful, and the laborers truly are few. Mark 11:22 says, have faith in God. Remember, Jesus is alive, and he's only his name call away. Keep it safe. Bless someone today.

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Opinions expressed on this broadcast are the opinions of the host and the guest and do not reflect those of the staff and management of this station.

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I'm Sister Harris, your conductor here on the Heaven-Bound Train, extending blessings, grace, and a warm Christian welcome to KBMS Vancouver, Portland, and 97.5 KBMS FM Vancouver, Portland. 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I see you, Portland. And if you can hear the sound of my voice, tell your friends, tell your family, tell everybody you know, because there's always plenty good room here on this heaven-bound train.

train. That was Sensational Nightingale's Morning Train. I just want you all to know where you are. This is the Heaven-Bound Train. I'm Sister Harris, your conductor. I always begin my show with this humble prayer. Let the words of my mouth and the meditation of my heart be acceptable in thy sight, O Lord, my strength and my redeemer. Psalms 19, verse 14. As I said, I'm your conductor on this heaven-bound train, and it's going to be a smooth ride for y'all this morning. Oh, I got the spirit here on 1420 KRIZ and 1620 KYIZ. Also, on that simple radio app. I see you, Tacoma. I see you, Everett. Thanks for joining me. If you can hear the sound of my voice, tell your friends and family about this heaven-bound train. Also, put on your praise shoes. You don't want to mess up your good church shoes because it's about to be on and popping.

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0: 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If I Can't Have You, Jesus, this is the Heaven Bound Train. 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

0: 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You. 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I'm Sister Harris, your conductor. 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

That's BB and CC Winans, accompanied by Stevie Wonder. He used to be little Stevie Wonder. He's not so little anymore. Braids are sliding back on his head. This is the Heaven Bound Train. I'm Sister Harris, your conductor. Saints, as the Right Reverend Dr. Robert L. Manaway says, whatever fills you up controls your actions. If you are filled with anger, it will control your action. If you are filled with drugs or alcohol, that will control your action. Let the heaven-bound train fill you up with the best gospel in the whole wide world, as well as church services, right here on 1420 KRIZ Written Seattle and 1620 KYIZ Written Seattle, or 24/7 on that simple radio app. It's now 1 o'clock in the afternoon on this glorious Sunday. Today's the day the good Lord has made. Let's be glad and rejoice in it. And if you can hear the sound of my voice, tell your friends, tell your family, tell everybody you know, because there's always plenty good room here on this heaven-bound train.

That's John P. Key and the New Life Community Church. I believe this is the Heaven Bound Train. Saints, just like Big Mama used to keep you in church all Sunday long, the Heaven Bound Train can keep you prayed up and stayed up from sun up Sunday, from sundown Sunday, with the best gospel music and church services. From 3 to 4 p.m., we have the Fame Church with the Reverend Carrie Anderson. And from 5 to 6, we have the delayed broadcast from the Tabernacle Missionary Baptist Church with Reverend Robert L. Mattaway Sr. right here on 1420 KRIZ and 1620 KYIZ and 24/7 on that simple radio app. I'm Sister Harris, your conductor here on the Heaven Bound Train. And if you can hear the sound of my voice, tell your friends, tell your family, tell your enemies, because you really know they need Jesus, all about this Heaven Bound Train.

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Yes, it's not about us. It's about Jesus, always about Jesus. This is the Heaven Bound Train. Saints, no one appreciates you more than Jesus as you spend time with great gospel music. 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Thank you so much for listening. And if you want to hear the sound of my voice, tell your friends, tell your family, tell everybody you know, because there's always plenty good room here on this Heaven Bound Train.

0: That's the Mighty Clouds of Joy and Snoop Dogg. That's right. Uncle Snoop blessing me again. This is the Heaven Bound Train. I'm Sister Harris, your conductor. The Heaven Bound Train has boxcars filled with gospel, empowering souls, and serving joy to all God's people who choose to listen up to lifting up their spirits where faith flourishes, right here on 1420 KRIZ and 1620 KYIZ. 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

That's Donna Lawrence and the Tri-City Singers, Never Seen the Righteous Forsaken. I know that's right. This is the Heaven Bound Train. I'm Sister Harris, your conductor. 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It's now 2 o'clock in the afternoon on this glorious, glorious Sunday. Today is the day the good Lord has made. Let us rejoice and be glad in it. And if you can hear the sound of my voice, tell your friends and family, because there's always plenty good room here on this heaven-bound train.

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Jesus is the light of my world. This is the Heaven Bound Train. Saints, praise the Lord. My prayers have been answered by you giving me your most precious gifts of your time and attention. 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

0: That was the Florida Mass Choir. And up next, the Tri-City Singers with Donna Lawrence. This is the Heaven Bound Train. I'm Sister Harris, your conductor. Thank you for tuning in. The Heaven Bound Train's pulling up to the depot at 1420 KRIZ and 1620 KYIZ. Our next stop from 3 to 4 p.m. is the delayed broadcast from the First AME Church with Reverend Carrie Anderson. So stay tuned for this and other blessings right here just for you on this Heaven Bound Train. You can also find us on the Simple Radio app. It's now 2:30 in this glorious Sunday afternoon. Thank you for listening. And if you were supposed to be somewhere at 2 o'clock, you are late.
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That's Donna Lawrence and the Tri-City Singers, The Blessings of Abraham. This is the Heaven Bound Train. 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

0: That's the Florida Mass Choir, How I Made It Over. That's the hope of all of us make the journey over. We'll make it there with this heaven-bound train. 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I'm Sister Harris, your conductor here on the heaven-bound train, pulling up to the depot at 1420 KRIZ and 1620 KYIZ. Our next stop in less than 15 minutes is a delayed broadcast of the First AME Church with Reverend Carrie Anderson. 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

0: That's the Florida Mass Choir, Jesus Is Mine. Here's a secret, he's everyone's. This is the Heaven Bound Train. Thank you for tuning in to the Heaven Bound Train, pulling up to the depot at 1420 KRIZ and 1620 KYIZ. This is the stop. From 3 to 4 p.m., it's the delayed broadcast in the First AME Church with Reverend Carrie Anderson. And it's good church, too. 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

0: Church, you ought to give him some praise. 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Hallelujah.
1: Thank you, God.
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1: Oh Lord, we give you praise this morning. For your goodness and your mercy toward us, we offer this praise.

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1: toward us.
0: Toward us.
1: Say that again. For your goodness.
0: For your goodness.
1: And your mercy.
0: And your mercy
1: toward us.
0: Toward us.
1: We offer.
0: We offer.
1: We offer this praise. Anybody here ready to give God some praise this morning? Come on, help me out. Everybody say, oh, Lord, we give you praise. Lift your voices real big.

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And let him know, God, I

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Glory, glory. How many know he's worthy? How many know the Lord's worthy? All right, we're going to keep going.

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God bless you in your work. God bless you in your worship. And God bless you for your willingness to support the work here at First AME Church. Thank you so much.

All you have to do is ask. Your breakthrough. Amen, amen. Let the church say amen. Let the church say amen again. For we know that we have a breakthrough if we ask for it. Most holy and all-wise Father, I come thanking you this morning for this opportunity. I ask, Heavenly Father, that you help me to decrease so that you might increase, so that the words that you've given me will prick the heart, will prick the mind, will prick the spirit of those that you want to hear. Now let the words of my mouth and the meditations of my heart be acceptable in your sight. My Lord, you are my Redeemer, and it's in your name that I pray this prayer. Amen. Amen, amen, amen. We're here another Sunday. Only because of God's grace. My topic this morning, I don't know if it's up there. Nope. My topic this morning is peace, the desire, the hope, and the reality. My scripture, as you heard this morning, is coming from John, the 14th chapter. And I concentrated on the 27th verse, which says, "Peace I leave with you, my peace I give to you. Not as the world gives peace, give I unto you, but let not your hearts be troubled, and neither let them be afraid." Peace. Peace. It's an idea and a feeling that lives deep in the heart of all of mankind. Ever since men first made war on one another, there's been longing for peace, hasn't there? In September 1938, when it seemed that war would break out between Germany and Czechoslovakia, and at the last moment of the negotiations at Munich, the Sudeten was given to the Germans, and Neville Chamberlain, who was at that time the British Prime Minister, was widely hailed and praised as he stepped off the plane and said, "There will be peace in our time." The crowd was shouting and clapping, "Peace, peace in our time." But 8 months later, Germany went to war with Poland, and there was no peace. Now, what is peace? Webster's dictionary, you know, I like to go to the dictionary. I don't Google, I go to the dictionary. The dictionary says that it's a state of quiet or tranquility, calm, freedom from war, absence of strife, and tranquility of mind. To suppress one's thoughts or to hold one's peace is to be silent. Throughout the history of man, there has been a longing for peace, for quietness, for freedom from war, for harmony, for the absence of tension. Men fight war. But men also hate war. The Commonwealth of Nations is constantly being torn apart by war, the rumors of war, and the threat of war. It seems that man has never quite come to the place where nations can solve their mutual problems without bombs and without bullets. We now see our children using guns to solve problems.
Now, back in the day when I was coming up, we fought. I was known to be a fighter. Because I had long hair, you know, and they liked to pull my hair, and they liked to put my hair in the inkwell. Remember those days? Well, that was a fight. But we fought without knives, and definitely without guns. We long for peace. We sing songs about peace, like "Let There Be Peace on Earth," and "Let It Begin With Me." We preach about peace. We pray for peace. But there is no peace. Now, Jesus in today's lesson to the disciples seems to infer that peace is not necessarily the absence of tension, nor necessarily the absence of quietness, silence, or tranquility. He speaks of his gift, which is peace. In the Bible, the word for peace is shalom, which means peace, harmony, wholeness, and completeness. The peace which the world offers is the peace of escape, the peace which comes from the avoidance of trouble and from refusing to face reality and truth. The peace which Jesus gives and offers is the peace of conquest. No experience of life can take it from us. No sorrow, no danger, no pain nor suffering can ever make it less. It's independent of our outward circumstances. Jesus said, "I am leaving you with a gift, peace of mind and of heart. The peace that I give isn't fragile like the peace the world gives. So don't be troubled or afraid." Now, at the time of our text, Jesus is still in the upper room with his disciples. Judas has just gone out to betray him. John is laying his head against his breast. In a short moment, Jesus will go forth to Gethsemane. But in the meantime, he's also told his disciples, "Where I'm going, you can't go." Peter said, "I will lay down my life for you." And Jesus answered him, saying, "Before the cock crows, you will deny me three times." Then, knowing that people everywhere try to make those close to them fit into a certain pattern, Jesus continues to say, "In my Father's house, there are many mansions. If it were not so, I would have told you that I go to prepare a place for you." In other words, we don't all have to be just alike. There are many different models in the kingdom of God. There's room for the intellectual and room for the plain common person. There's room for the rich and room for the poor. There's room for the sick and the well, the Pentecostal and the Episcopalian, the Methodist and the Baptist, the non-denominational and the Roman Catholic, the homely and the gorgeous, the black and the white. Real peace then is not the end of tension, but life. Life lived in constant tension. Now, if you think peace means never being angry, you're already in trouble. Sometimes so many things can go wrong in your life that you become a walking time bomb, ready to explode at the drop of a hat. And when you do explode, quite often it's the one that you explode to isn't really the one that you're angry with. They just happen to be in the way. Sometimes you feel so much of the world crowding in upon you that the only way to get any peace is to have an argument, to threaten a fight, or even get into a fight. For the whole world lives in a state of constant tension, and there is no peace.
Now, historically, from 1783 to 1955, our country chased the myth of internal peace. To the world, we said everything's right between our borders, but at the same time, while we expressed these views, there was no peace. From 1787 to 1860, we argued about human slavery. From 1861 to 1865, we fought a civil war over human slavery. And from 1866 to 1910, we spent a large portion of our national budget trying to wipe out the American Indian. Then, with the Indian dead or reduced to poverty in reservations, we again turned our energies to a racist system of exploitation and class preference on the base of skin color. We spoke of peace, but there was no peace. Booker T. Washington said, "Young black man and woman, let down your bucket where you are and start an argument." Now that fight lasted until Washington died. W.E. Du Bois said, "You're wrong. Education is the thing that's needed." Washington said, "No, get you a skill. Learn how to work with your hands." But Du Bois said, "That's not the way. Get yourself a liberal arts education. You need something in your head." Washington said, No. If you get a skill, you can get some money. And when you get some money, you will be respected." Du Bois said, I disagree. Get something in your head, because money can be lost. Evil men can take it. But if you get something in your head, nobody can take that knowledge away. We need education. We need teachers. We need doctors and learned leaders. Mr. Washington said, "But if you get some money, even if you can't read, people will respect you." On and on and on and on this argument went. Now, Washington died in 1915, but the argument continued. Meanwhile, a third force came forward in the person of Marcus Garvey, and he said, "You both are wrong. The real answer is we should go back to Africa." Now remember, Booker T. Washington died in 1915. Marcus Garvey died in prison in 1940. W.E. Du Bois moved back to Africa. America fought a world war to bring democracy to Europe and Asia. And when her soldiers and sailors came home, they found out their own house was not in order. And out of the tension that followed came a black Baptist preacher, a man who seized the moral imperative of the nation and drove that lesson home in the nation's heart by talking about his dream. Educated to his eye teeth, he was a man after Du Bois' own heart. But in spite of his marvelous education, he never let that education come between he and the plain common person. Like Jesus some 2,000 years before him, he spoke the language of the lowly and the oppressed, and in such a way that they gave him their hearts. They also pledged their lives to follow him while singing songs like, "Oh, freedom, we shall all overcome." And when the curtain of oppression was lifted, segregation was dead. But the war was not over. Out of the civil rights movement came the involution of hate. Blacks against blacks,
whites against blacks, blacks against whites, the common person against the establishment. There was no peace. And why? Because man didn't become reconciled. They sought to have power, power over one another. In his talk about service in Matthew 20, Jesus sets us all straight, saying that it's not him who has power over others who's great, but it's he who serves his fellow man. The world may assess man's greatness by the number of people he controls who are at his beck and call, or by his intellectual standing and his academic eminence, or by the number of committees which he's a member, or by the size of his bank account. But to Jesus Christ, these things are irrelevant. The assessment of Jesus is quite simple. How many people has this person helped? How many people have they helped? As we look around the world to us today, we can see this desire for power over others on all sides. The orange man in the White House wants to be Lord and Master of every nation, along with Putin. We are in a war that was not agreed upon by Congress. And all around us, there is no peace. In the second letter to the church of Corinth, Paul says that peace comes through reconciliation. And in order to be reconciled to men, we must first be reconciled to God. The New Testament never, never speaks of God being reconciled to men, but always of men being reconciled to God. There's no question of pacifying an angry God. There's no question. The whole process of salvation takes its beginning from it. It was because God so loved the world that he sent his son. It's not that God is estranged from man, but that man is estranged from God. God's message, the message that Paul brought, is an appeal from a loving father to wandering and estranged children, asking them to come home where love is waiting for them. Paul beseeches them to accept the offer of grace of God. There is a thing called eternity's tragedy as the frustration of grace. Now think of it this way. Suppose that father sacrifices to give everything humanly possible to equip that son or daughter for life. And suppose that son or daughter feels no debt of gratitude, never feels the obligation to repay by being worthy of all of this. And suppose that son and daughter fails, not because he or she doesn't have the ability, but because he or she will not try, because he or she forgets the love that gave them so much. That's what breaks a father's heart, and that's the same attitude that frustrates the grace of God. God gives men all his grace, and they go their own foolish way and frustrate their father. Once again, Christ is crucified, and the heart of God is broken. There is no reconciliation, and there is no peace. Paul says we must be reconciled to God, but Jesus says you must love the Lord with all your heart and your neighbor as yourself. According to the standards of the world, Jesus had every opportunity to be angry with the Romans and the Jews. He hadn't done nothing wrong. He had only done good. He had healed the sick. He raised the dead. He made the blind to see.
He helped the lame to walk. He chased out demons and cleansed lepers. And yet, everywhere he went, there was controversy and disagreement, and there was no peace. But he said to his disciples, "Peace I leave with you. My peace I give unto you. Not as the world gives peace, but give I unto you. Let not your hearts be troubled, neither let them be afraid. It's the will of God that all men live together in peace. It's the will of God that all men do justice. It's the will of God that men love mercy and walk humbly with their God. It's the will of God that the produce of the earth be shared. It's the will of God that men would be reconciling nations, men of God and men to men." Now, as we celebrate this Missionary Sunday, it becomes increasingly obvious that only those who have suffered the most can effect real reconciliation and bring peace to the diverse peoples of the nation. If peace would come to this nation, we can't continue to hate. If reconciliation is to come, we must forgive. We must reach out to one another. We have no right to go on hating because of what happened in our past. Let me say that again, because so often we live in our past. We have no right to go on hating because of what happened to us in our past. Yeah. Each new generation must make an effort at reconciliation. And when that reconciliation comes, there will be peace. We might not agree all the time, but there will and will be peace. We may live in a constant state of tension, but there will be peace. Now, what's your problem in this year of 2026? Are you separated from your sisters and brothers over some long-forgotten fight? Are you at odds with your wife or husband over some issue that seems to never go away? Are you at odds with a member of your church because they don't seem to honor or respect you enough? Now, if you know the history of the disciples, you might ask, what peace? As soon as Jesus ascended to his Father, persecution descended on the children. James was killed. John was boiled in oil. Peter was crucified. And as the Roman legions attacked the Israelites, the people were scattered all over the earth. What peace? Some may ask, where is there peace? Today, we might even ask, where is there peace? Where can I find peace? Remember, Jesus said, his peace is not the same as the peace that the world gives. As a matter of fact, he said that before he returns, there would be wars and rumors of wars. Nations and kingdoms would rise against each other. Sin would be rampant everywhere, but those who endured to the end would be saved. Yes, peace, real peace, is the peace of Jesus Christ, the peace that passes all understanding and yet lives in the heart of true believers. Not in the freedom from war, but peace in knowing to whom you belong. Not freedom from persecution, but the peace of knowing there is a God somewhere. Not in freedom from racial persecution, but peace in knowing that God loves all men. Not in the freedom from fear, but peace
in the denial of fear through trust and faith in God. For you see, peace comes from the heart of God, but it rests in the soul of man. So when you pray, I want you to say this: enlighten what's dark in me. Strengthen what's weak in me. Mend what's broken in me. Bind what's bruised in me. Heal what's sick in me. And lastly, revive whatever peace and love has died in me. Amen. Amen. Amen. Peace. At this time, this is your opportunity to gain some peace. And that peace is in Jesus Christ. If you're here without a church home, I implore you. There's a lawyer on TV that says, I implore you. Run to this altar. We want you to have that peace. We want you to have that understanding and that love that you seem to be missing. We ask that you all stand, please. Jesus will give you that peace. And that peace will be still. Yeah. Jesus said, peace, be still. Whatever you need, he'll give you peace. Wonderful peace. The doors of the church are open. The doors of the church are open. Don't miss your opportunity. Tomorrow is not promised. Get your house in order. Yeah. We want peace. Whatever you need, let there be peace. Mm-hmm. Yeah. Anyone? Is there anyone? All right. For those of you who know the Lord, but you're troubled, you need an answer today, we ask that you come forth for prayer. Anyone who needs prayer, come forth. Jesus said he'll give you peace.

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We need peace, Lord. 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Ministerial staff, if you will have prayer with those who come forth.

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Peace in our government. 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Lord, we need peace today. In our families. In our schools, we need peace. Right now, Lord, we need peace. Thank you, Jesus. Mm-hmm. Let there be peace on earth. But Lord, let that peace begin with me. Mm-hmm. Yes.

0: Yes, Lord. Give us the peace that passes all understanding. It's in your name. It's in your name, Lord, that we pray. Amen. Amen. Amen. Amen. Let there be peace. You may have your seat.
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0: safe where you are. 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And love is where.
1: That's Tasha Cobbs. I Want to Be Where You Are for Your Glory. 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I'm Sister Harris, your conductor here on the Heaven Bound Train. 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Well, stay tuned. We got some more good church for you. Some of the best in the land right here on this heaven-bound train.

That is Hezekiah Walker. Feel the spirit all over him. Oh, my goodness. I can feel it, too. This is a heaven-bound train. Thank you for riding with us. I'm Sister Harris, your conductor. The heaven-bound train is the only commuter train your heart can take to save your soul.

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3: Only the rain covers the African-American community better than the Seattle Medium newspaper. 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
4: 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KRIZ Renton, Seattle. KYIZ Renton, Seattle.

which always causes us to triumph. That means he makes me win. So that means

That's Donnie McClurkin and his choir. This is the Heaven Bound Train. Yes, they are fire. I'm Sister Harris, your conductor here on the Heaven Bound Train. Saints, we've come to a place in our broadcast that is nestled between two church services. While I know in faith and beyond all doubt that God is always listening, I'm just trying to get y'all's attention. Amen. If you know anyone, anywhere that needs to be lifted up in prayer, now's the best time as any to lift their name up to God and add their name on the prayer list. I want to personally add Jocelyn Charleston and Daryl Miller. Yes, they are relatives, but this is the most beautiful, elegant kind of nepotism there is, because we're all God's children, and to come to Him in favor is what we're supposed to do. Amen. I'm about to shout right here. Thank you for listening, and please mention those men and women who are in armed service defending our country and whatever else they are charged to do.

Of course, that's Terry and Sherry. Earth has no sorrow that heaven cannot heal. Before that, Marion Williams sings the prayerless song. This is the Heaven Bound Train. I'm Sister Harris, your conductor. The Heaven Bound Train is riding down those tracks on that simple radio app. Leave the station at 1420 KRIZ and 1620 KYIZ. Our next stop in less than 30 minutes is the Tabernacle Missionary Baptist Church with Dr. Reverend Robert L. Manaway Sr. So get your minds right. Some more good church coming your way. Get your pens and paper out, whatever recording device you need, so you don't miss or forget any of those upcoming blessings. Thank you for listening. And if you can hear the sound of my voice, tell your friends and family, because there's always plenty good room on the Heaven Bound Train.

0: that Snooki Norful, God is able. Ain't he, though? This is the Heaven Bound Train. I'm Sister Harris, your conductor. The Heaven Bound Train is riding down the tracks of that simple radio app, leaving the station at 1420 KRIZ and 1620 KYIZ. Our next stop in less than 15 minutes is the Tabernacle Missionary Baptist Church with Dr. Reverend Robert L. Manaway Sr. So get your minds right, get your pens and paper out, do whatever you need to do to get those blessings. Speaking of which, some blessings are coming right your way.
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Yes, you won't have to cry anymore on the other side. You don't have to cry here. 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Our next stop is Church Services, the Tabernacle Missionary Baptist Church, with Dr. Reverend Robert L. Mattaway, Sr. Some good church coming up. So get your pen and paper out, get your minds right. Get ready to receive the blessings that will pour out like rain. Thank you for listening to this heaven-bound train. 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Have a blessed week, and remember, Jesus loves you, and as quiet as it's kept, so do I.

0: It's Sunday and it's gospel music. KRIZ Renton, Seattle. KYIZ Renton, Seattle. 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
1: Get your Bibles and turn, if you will, 2 Peter, 2 Peter chapter 3, I love this church, Lord have mercy. 2 Peter chapter 3, and let's see what the Lord will say to us today. I'd like to look, if you would, in 2 Peter chapter 3, verses 17 and 18 would be the reading in this moment. And it says to us, therefore, beloved, seeing ye know these things before, beware lest ye also, being led away with the error of the wicked, fall from your steadfastness, but grow in grace and in the knowledge of our Lord and Savior Jesus Christ. To him be glory both now and forever. Amen. The people said in agreement, amen. Today we've been answering the question, why should I grow in the grace and in the knowledge of our Lord and Savior, Jesus Christ? Why should I grow in the grace and in the knowledge of our Lord and Savior, Jesus Christ? This passage of Scripture has been our church theme for 2018, where we started this year by challenging the congregation to grow in grace, grow in knowledge, so that we could give unto the Lord a more profitable self. And that it ought to be the aspiration of every born-again believer to grow and increase the more in Christ.